0: 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Emma Johnson at clarinet, Malcolm Martineau at the piano. And a very large-scale English pastoral in just about 1 minute.
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0: soprano Yvonne Kenny chiming in there to add her voice to the London Symphony Orchestra, Bryden Thompson conducted. The Symphony No. 3, A Pastoral Symphony by Ralph Vaughan Williams.
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0: jaunty little piece called Sentimental Story by the French composer Charlotte Sohi. Played there by the National Orchestra of Avignon-Provence. Very French affair, conducted by Deborah Waldman.
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0: It's from the French composer Vincent Dundee. And I'll take this moment to have one of my periodic pointers that it's lowercase d apostrophe capital I-N-D-Y. It's not Dundee like Crocodile Dundee, even though it sounds like it. Vincent Dundee. This is Chanson et danse, song and dances.

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0: Souvenir by Jean Sibelius, played by violinist Johan Delen with Christian Ilhadland at the piano.
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0: Uno Klami is widely recognized as one of the most significant Finnish composers to come along after Jean Sibelius. Still, even though the two composers were not exactly contemporaries, any Finn who's going to follow Sibelius has a long shadow to contend with in Finnish classical music. Here's a work where the latter composer digs into the same wealth of Finnish folk material that so fascinated Sibelius. The Kalevala, which is very generally the Finnish national folk legend, a collection of myths and stories. The Kalevala Suite by Uno Klami.

0: Kalevala Suite by Uno Klami, another Finnish composer who found great inspiration in that Finnish national folk legend, much like Jean Sibelius did in a number of his works. Uno Klami's music played there by the Lahti Symphony Orchestra of Finland, conducted by Dima Slobodeniuk.
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0: Music by the French composer Henriette Renier, entitled Légende, played there by harpist Suzanne MacDonald. I'm Steve Seal. Do stay tuned.
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0: This is from the American composer Samuel Coleridge, Coleridge Taylor Perkinson. Well, he was named for the Afro-British composer Samuel Coleridge Taylor. But Coleridge Taylor Perkinson, very much an American composer who lived from 1932 to 2004. And his Sinfonietta No. 2, Generations, a very personal work for him, dedicated to members of his family, particularly, he said, the women in his family, and also dedicated to his grandson. The Chicago Sinfonietta, led here by Paul Freeman.

0: The Sinfonietta No. 2, subtitled Generations, by American composer Coleridge Taylor Perkinson. We heard it played by Paul Freeman and the Chicago Sinfonietta.
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0: Variations on a Swedish Air by Finnish composer Bernard Krusel. Jan Pascal Tordelier conducted the English Chamber Orchestra. They were joined by clarinetist Emma Johnson, who says an important part of her job is to try and appeal to children. She wants kids to be inspired to take up music when they see or hear her perform. She wants to appeal to children and people who might be at their very first classical concert. A Tchaikovsky symphony coming up in just a couple of minutes, known as one of the best from him. Hope you can stick around.
1: 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It's really that simple.
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0: The Royal Concertgebouw Orchestra, led by Bernard Haitink, and Tchaikovsky's Symphony No. 4. He dedicated that symphony to the Russian businesswoman who supported him financially. She did that under the stipulations that the two of them never meet. Great to have your company and listen together tonight. Thanks a lot for being here.
1: 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The opening reception is Thursday evening, and the community is welcome to attend. 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

0: Richard Wagner's opera Tristan and Isolde broke all the rules of German opera. It was really a game changer for the composer and for opera in general. We just heard Prelude and Love Death from Tristan and Isolde, performed by the Oslo Philharmonic Orchestra under conductor Marius Janssens. Coming up, we'll hear music that paints a picture of a gorgeous morning sunrise. Hope you'll stick around for that. It's on in about 20 minutes.
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0: A morning sunrise. What a special, almost spiritual experience that it can be. That piece of music paints a picture of the sunrise. Haydn's Symphony No. 6, called Morning. We heard the Chamber Orchestra of Lausanne with conductor Jesus Lopez Cobos on Music Through the Night. I'm Jalene Kahn, and it's really great to have you here. I hope you're doing well.
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0: Music that takes you on a journey that's kind of out of this world. From Road to the Sun by Pat Metheny, that was parts 4 and 5, performed by the Los Angeles Guitar Quartet on Music Through the Night. You can hear more music like that on our guitar stream. 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
0: In the early to mid-1800s, the Strauss family really brought the waltz to life. It was a father and his sons who really helped to create this style of music. Johann Strauss Jr. said once about his brother, Joseph, that Joseph is the more talented of the two of us. I am merely more popular. Here's music from the more talented Strauss brother, Joseph Strauss. Music of the Spheres Waltz.

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0: A little music from the film score for the 2005 movie Pride and Prejudice that starred Keira Knightley. That was called Dawn by Dario Marianelli. Recorded by Jenaba Kane Mason on her new album called Jane Austen's Piano. That EP features six pieces, which mirror the fact that Jane Austen wrote six full famous novels.
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0: A Serenade by Swedish composer Wilhelm Stenhammar, performed by the Gothenburg Symphony Orchestra under conductor Neeme Järvi on Music Through the Night. I'm Jalene Kahn. Thanks a lot for being here tonight. I hope you're doing well.
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0: De Pacem Domine by Arvo Pärt. Graham Ross conducted the choir of Clare College, Cambridge. Coming up, we'll hear some piano music by Robert Schumann, and still to come, a Mozart horn concerto.
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0: Some of that music a bit breezy, other parts of it rather mysterious and chilling. Even Clara Schumann found some of those individual piano pieces to be too upsetting and chose not to play them. It's music by Robert Schumann, a set of piano pieces called Forest Scenes, and that was pianist Mitsuko Uchida. A Mozart horn concerto, coming up in just a minute.
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0: Mozart's Horn Concerto No. 4. We heard the CBC Vancouver Orchestra with soloist James Somerville. The conductor was Mario Bernardi on Music Through the Night. 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

0: Sinfonia No. 2 by Carl Philipp Emanuel Bach. Amadine Bayer conducted Glee Inconiti. Music about a practical joker is coming up in just a minute.
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0: Till Eulenspiegel's Merry Pranks, music by Richard Strauss. Gustavo Dudamel conducted the Berlin Philharmonic.
1: Humans, bring your dogs. 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

0: The overture from Richard Wagner's Tannhauser. Otto Klemperer conducted the Philharmonia Orchestra. Hope you've enjoyed the performances. It's always nice to enjoy them with you, so thanks for being here. I'm Jalene Kahn.
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4: Those operas are rarely performed today. Amilcare Ponchielli was widely successful in his lifetime and was second only to Verdi in popularity. I can only speculate how he might feel to know that he is remembered, not as one of the most influential figures in Italian grand opera and the teacher of Puccini and Mascagni, but as the composer of the most parodied tune in music history. Sure, it's Dance of the Hours. It's a ballet scene, actually, from his opera La Gioconda, and we'll have a good portion of it coming up. Good morning.

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0: Louis Moreau-Gottschalk, considered an American composer. He actually has a very strong Creole background. And that was Souvenirs of Puerto Rico, Alan Feinberg. Coming up next, we'll head to the North Country and some syncopation in our future.
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0: Yeah, the mood swings of Dance of the Hour starts out kind of slow and then turns into a real barn burner. Amancare Ponchielli, Riccardo Chailly conducted the Philharmonic of La Scala.
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0: Symphony No. 1, Titan. And that was the second movement composed by Gustav Mahler. Simon Rattle conducted the city.
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0: Aram Khachaturian's original Gayan was the story of a young Armenian woman. The drama really kicks in when her patriotic convictions conflict with her personal feelings on discovering an act of treason by her own husband. Gasp. As Russia's stormy history played out over the 10 years, the jingoism was kind of downplayed. These days, the intrigue has become the focus. 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

0: That was Dreaming by the British composer Archibald Joyce. Andrew Penny conducted the RTE Concert Orchestra. Coming up next, we have a work from Franz Schmidt, celebrating a very famous cathedral.
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0: Yeah, I might need a little more coffee to keep up with the pace in that Guyane Ballet Suite. How could you not? Aram Khachaturian, and that was John Williams conducting the Boston Pops Orchestra.
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0: George Friedrich Handel's Music for the Royal Fireworks, the celebratory work, if ever there was one. That was the overture. Trevor Pinnock conducted the English concert.
1: 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I'm Yvette Benavides. 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

0: And that was the finale to a very exciting, dramatic symphony by a very young Juan Arriaga. Juan Jomeña conducted the BBC Philharmonic Orchestra. Coming up, a very prominent Swedish composer who actually rose to a lot of posts in her native country, and a serenade from Robert Volkman.
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0: Yeah, live performance by Orchestra Mozart featuring the soloist Martha Argerich. 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

0: March of the Little Lead Soldiers. Gabrielle Pernay and Charles Groves conducted the Philharmonia Orchestra. I'm Kevin O'Connor.
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0: That was the overture from The Merry Widow, Franz Lehár, Mikhail Yurovsky, and the Berlin Radio Symphony Orchestra. 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

0: That was a beautiful harp concerto by John Eichner. Stefan Frost led the Kupfalz Chamber Orchestra, and Silke Eichhorn was the harpist. We'll get dancey next with a little Eastern European-style mazurka, and Gustav Holst for brass coming up, too.
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0: Absolutely, one for the brass. That was First Suite. Gustav Holst composed it, and Frederick Fennell led the Cleveland Symphonic Winds. I'm Kevin O'Connor. 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
0: Yulam Sun of South Korea won the silver medal at the 2009 Van Cliburn International Piano Competition. She was 23 at the time, and 2 years later she won another silver medal, this time at the Tchaikovsky Competition. 25 years later, she seems to be doing well, and one composer who has remained close to her heart is Mozart. Since we're kind of focused on back to school this hour, here's a piece that makes me think of students, although not all that easy to play, a sonata in C by Mozart.

0: Oh, the last movement of that concerto always makes me smile, kind of a rite of passage for Suzuki-trained violinists. That was the student concerto by Friedrich Seitz. The student playing there was Itzhak Perlman with the Juilliard Orchestra.
1: Does a close friend have a birthday coming up? Or maybe it's your wedding anniversary? I'm James Baker, host of KPAC's Classics a la Carte, heard Friday evening, 7 to 9, and I've got a great idea. 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You do the talking, and I'll do the rest. 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

0: Some of the dances from the ballet Aladdin by Ernest Tomlinson. That recording had the composer in front of the Slovak Radio Symphony Orchestra. For the premiere in Vienna of his first symphony, Beethoven programmed an impressive lineup of music. This included works by Haydn and Mozart, his own septet, one of his piano concertos, and for that he was the soloist as well. And he improvised at the piano. He was excellent at that. Beethoven's first symphony is coming up in just a moment.
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0: Here is Beethoven's Symphony No. 1 in C major with the Royal Philharmonic Orchestra, led by Renee Leibowitz.

0: That was the first of nine symphonies by Beethoven, his symphony number one in the key of C major. Renee Leibowitz led the Royal Philharmonic Orchestra. Coming up in just a moment, music by an Austrian composer and conductor who went from being hailed as the future of German opera to being considered irrelevant as a composer. That's music of Franz Schrecker in a moment.
1: Humans, bring your dogs. Dogs, bring your humans. TPR is bringing back the furriest of happy hours on Wednesday, September 9th. 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No need to RSVP. 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

0: A Dance for Orchestra by the Austrian composer Franz Schrecker. That was the Swiss Roman Orchestra with conductor Kazuki Yamada. I'm Melissa Owsley. Thank you for listening this hour.
1: A daughter looks back on her father trying to piece together the man he was, the man he wanted to be, and the father she remembers. I'm Yvette Benavides. 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
0: Conductor Yannick Nezet-Séguin is music director of the Metropolitan Opera and the Philadelphia Orchestra. This puts him in close contact with many great artists, including pianist Daniil Trivanov. Nezet-Séguin says that when he plays Rachmaninoff, it feels as though we're in the presence of the composer himself.
4: He has the complete vocabulary of the music, which is not only the virtuosity and the power, but also the most delicate moments, almost like a feather. And when we listen to Rachmaninoff's own recordings, it's striking all that contrast he has in his playing, and I think Daniil has the same, and I felt a really, really great match with my orchestra.
0: That orchestra, the Philadelphia Orchestra, with Trivanov and Rachmaninoff's Rhapsody on a Theme of Paganini on the way in 20 minutes. I'm Melissa Owsley. Here's the last movement. It's a march from a serenade for strings by Dag Wirhain.

0: The Overture to a Comedy, Number 1, music from the 20th century by the Danish composer Svend Erik Tarp. That was the Aarhus Symphony Orchestra. Pianist Daniil Trivanov was 19 when he won medals at three of the world's most prestigious international music competitions. It began with third prize at the Chopin competition in Warsaw and ended with both the first prize and the grand prize at the Tchaikovsky competition. Marta Argerich was one of the judges in Warsaw, and she said, "What he does with his hands is technically incredible, and his touch has both tenderness and a demonic element. I have never heard anything like that." Conductor Yannick Nezet-Séguin has collaborated on several occasions with Trivanov, and he says that when he plays Rachmaninoff, there is a feeling that we're in the presence of the composer himself. An example in just a moment.
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0: Yo-Yo Ma with mandolin player Chris Thiele, bass player Edgar Meyer in a trio sonata by Bach.
1: A daughter looks back on her father trying to piece together the man he was, the man he wanted to be, and the father she remembers. I'm Yvette Benavides. 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
4: 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Right now, the music begins with this.

0: 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Classical music on KPAC at 88.3 FM. You just heard a snippet from the great Carmina Burana, one of those perennial favorites. It's the piece of music that spawned a million movie soundtracks and video games, and it is happening this coming semester with Harmonium of Texas and the San Antonio Master Singers. And here to talk about the upcoming Harmonium of Texas season is the artistic director and head honcho and lead visionary, Jeffrey Kahane. Hello, Jeffrey Kahane. We're coming at you live, by the way, from the studios of Texas Public Radio. No, play.
1: Oh, okay. Well, yes, I'm thrilled to be here, and we are incredibly excited about our first two concerts, opening on October 2nd with Carmina Burana by Carl Orff, yeah. Which as I think there are probably a few million people around the world who recognize it and have no idea what it is.
0: Yes, exactly.
1: And then there are another several hundred thousand who do know what it is, and yeah. it is a truly thrilling sonic experience. It's an extravaganza that calls for a very large orchestra and two choruses, an adult chorus, a large. We're going to have close to 200 singers on stage, the Master Singers, the UT Chamber Singers, and the Children's Chorus of San Antonio.
0: Yeah.
1: Three soloists. Oh, hi. Didn't see you there.
0: Anyway, Cruz, director of the Children's Chorus, is here with us.
1: And in addition to which, we are thrilled to present Tessa Lark, one of the great violinists in the world, and a dear friend of mine who's going to play a violin concerto by Michael Torkey, the American composer called Sky, which is a bluegrass violin concerto.
0: Love
1: Tessa
0: it.
1: Is a highly unusual musician in that she comes from Kentucky and she, you know, grew up with bluegrass in her blood, but she's also a phenomenal classical virtuoso. And
0: I love that. And, you know, all over the classical world, you've got that. These people who grow up in the folk music of their era, where
1: yes.
0: they are, and then they put the polish and the classicism onto it, and they end up enlivening classical music. That's happened with Bartok and
1: yeah.
0: Grieg and all those. I mean, all the greats, right?
1: Yeah. And we're opening with a piece by Gabriela Ortiz, probably not only the leading Mexican composer alive, but one

0: Antro is a word for a dance club. It literally means cave, I think. So this is a piece that the wonderful thing about this program is that all three pieces are really very much about rhythm and the primal power of rhythm. And each one of them in a different way is kind of a celebration of the electricity of rhythm and what it can do to us. It's not that there aren't beautiful tunes and wonderful harmonies in the program, but it's rhythm is the big driver of this program.
1: Wow. That just sounds amazing. And all the information is at harmoniumoftexas.org. That's harmoniumoftexas.org. Now, Jeffrey, you're sitting at the piano, and anytime we get you in the same room with a piano, it is an official crime not to hear your amazing piano playing.
0: Well, thank you. Do you want me to tell you what it's going to be, or do you want me
1: sure.
0: to surprise you?
1: Oh, well, by all means, what are we going to hear?
0: I thought I would play a beautiful piece by François Couperin, French Baroque composer, called Les Barricades Mystérieuses, which means the mysterious barricades.
1: Oh, okay.
0: And I will leave it to you to speculate on what the mysterious barricades are.
1: Here he is, folks, Jeffrey Cahane at the piano, live from Texas Public Radio.

0: Yeah, Jeffrey Kahane at the piano here in the studios of Texas Public Radio, playing some music by Couperin. And Jeffrey, that's the piece is called Mysterious Barricade, but you've spent a career knocking down barricades and reaching out across barriers to people all over. And you're now with Harmonium of Texas, whose job is to do just that partially. Is that correct? Am I kind of hitting it there? Because a lot of it has to do with concerts, putting on a show, putting on classical music, but a lot of it has to do with getting out there to people, and it's an educational thing and a community thing, right?
1: Yes. One of the reasons that we chose to call ourselves Harmonium is because, first of all, it's a beautiful word and it's a beautiful instrument. A lot of people are not familiar with the harmonium. It's an instrument that used to be very popular as a household instrument. It's a little keyboard that produces sound by the pump.

0: thumping of bellows with the feet.
1: Yeah.
0: And its main job is to produce harmony. It's not an instrument that there are pieces written for, at least not many anyway. It's there to create harmony. And we are so honored and thrilled that we have so far half a dozen different wonderful major cultural institutions in San Antonio that are joining with us. The Children's Chorus of San Antonio, the San Antonio Master Singers, the San Antonio Chamber Choir, the Ballet School of San Antonio. Who am I leaving out so far?
1: There's a bunch in there. UT San Antonio.
0: Sorry?
1: UT San Antonio as well.
0: Oh, right? Yes. Yeah, yeah. I'm sorry. Right. The University of Texas San Antonio Chamber Singers, I think it is.
1: Yeah.
0: This is a very special thing that we're doing. I mean, we're creating harmony between all of these different groups who will come together and create more harmony for people to enjoy. And it's a thrill. And there will be more, too. We're actually looking at additional partnerships as well with some other important cultural institutions, and not just musical ones. This is really about reaching out into the community. And I should also mention, of course, that among the many wonderful things that's going to happen, we are very fortunate to be bringing Yo-Yo Ma to come play with us in November.
1: Yeah, no biggie, right? Just call up your friend. Hey, you busy that weekend? Sure. For you, Jeffrey.
0: If you don't have tickets yet, don't wait too long, because they'll be gone soon. Yo-Yo and I have been...
1: That's the biggie. I mean, there's no one bigger, right?
0: That's probably true, yes. I mean, there are a handful of people in the world who have, at least in the classical music world, who have Yo-Yo's very well-deserved reputation. And I'm very fortunate to have been his friend and colleague for 40 years now. We
1: wow.
0: first played together 40 years ago, and I toured
1: Amazing.
0: All over the country and around the world with him. And we're going to start the program with one of my very favorite pieces of music, the cello sonata of Rachmaninoff.
1: Oh, I love it.
0: Then he's going to join the orchestra, harmonium, plus members of YOSA, Youth Orchestra of San Antonio, who, by the way, will also be playing on the opening concert, Carmina Burana, to play the Dvorak Cello Concerto.
1: Wow.
0: Arguably the most beloved and certainly one of the handful of the greatest works ever written for the cello.
1: My goodness. So, Yo-Yo Ma in concert, what's the date on that?
0: November 16th.
1: No, November 16th.
0: It's a Monday night.
1: Okay. It's not too soon.
0: No, but we've already sold a lot of tickets.
1: Yeah, so, right, yeah. Exactly. So for that and for the Carmina Burana, all the information is at harmoniumoftexas.org. And that is H-A-R-M-O-N-I-U-M, harmoniumoftexas.org. And there's no capitals or punctuations, or it's just all one big thing, harmoniumoftexas.org, a new home for classical music and outreach and education and yeah. and more.
0: And I should probably mention that our first two concerts will be at the Lila Cockrell Theater. We'll be playing there, I think, a total of 7 different programs over the course of the season. Mm. We're also going to be playing later in the year with Emmanuel Axe,
1: hey.
0: Another great superstar artist at the Majestic. We have a concert at Stable Hall featuring all 6 of the Bach Brandenburg concertos.
1: At the Pearl.
0: Other concerts at various venues around the city as well. So we're... Our hope and our intention is to be an orchestra for the whole city.
1: I love it. You gotta know I love it. That's just so super cool. Do you have another piano piece for us, or are we...
0: That's the only piece I know.
1: Wow.
0: Well, sure, why not?
1: Okay. I mean, I don't mean to put you on the spot, but you're here.
0: You already know. Did.
1: So. Exactly. And I don't mind putting you on the spot again. Don't tell anybody.
0: This is an impromptu by Schubert, the third impromptu from Opus 90 by Franz Schubert.
1: Putting the impromptu in impromptu with Jeffrey Cahane at the piano here on Texas Public Radio.

0: Jeffrey Kahane, what are you doing the rest of the day? Are you, can you, is it possible you just stay here?
1: I have to go to Los Angeles.
0: Oh, come on. Well, that's Jeffrey Kahane playing piano for us here at the Texas Public Radio Studios. And we're talking about Harmonium of Texas. And by the way, speaking of harmony and Texas, you know that other piece you played, the Couperin, America's number one film buff, Nathan Cohn from Texas Public Radio pointed out that it that was used memorably by Terrence Malick in the movie The Tree of Life that was shot here in Texas. And so there's a little Texas connection with that piece. And so there you go. Establishing connections with music is just part of one of the number one goals, I think, of this Harmonium of Texas. I'm excited about it. I hope that you're excited about it.
1: I'm very excited. We're all excited, and the musicians are excited and happy, and we hope to make a lot of people happy.
0: Well, the way to get plugged in on all of this is to go to harmoniumoftexas.org. We've got Carmina Burana coming up, big concert, and as well as with that wonderful guest violinist. And then, of course, Yo-Yo Ma is on the way, and there's a lot more.
1: The coming
0: season is just kind of super fun. Yeah. Well, you're going to be coming back, and we're going to be talking more about this. But we have, I thought it'd be interesting to listen to a little bit of the Torque. So we're going to have a little preview of coming attractions here in just a moment. Tell us a little bit about Michael Torque, living composer and one of the most attractive-sounding composers around, right?
1: I first became acquainted with Michael Torque's music probably 30 years ago. He made a splash with a series of color pieces. Each one was named after a color. There was blue, was orange. They're very beautiful, wonderful textures, and I lost track of him for a while, which was not his fault, but then I started hearing more about him lately, and he wrote this concerto for Tessa Lark that is just extraordinary. He was able to take the idea of a violin concerto, which is, of course, we traditionally associate a violin concerto with Mozart and Beethoven and Brahms, and he took the concept and retained the essential idea, but filled it with basically the language of bluegrass and American folk music. And
0: I love it.
1: Absolutely. It's just phenomenal music, and there's nobody alive, I don't think, that can play it like Tessa does. She's a force of nature.
0: Well, that is going to be a really, really, really special thing. And by the way, that puts both Lark and Torque right in the company of Grieg and Bartok and all of these people.
1: Yes, exactly.
0: So it's just super, super fun, and it's going to happen, and you can be in the room where it happens. There is no radio station, there's no CD, there's no streaming, there's no anything that can compete with being there and seeing the faces and feeling the electricity. 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
0: Coming at you live from the Texas Public Radio studios. And now, here it is, a movement from Michael Torque's violin concerto that you're going to hear in this town coming up soon. 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

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Classical music on KPAC. Wow. Tessa Lark playing the violin with music from the concerto for violin called Sky by Michael Torkey. And you're going to hear that this coming semester with music with the Harmonium of Texas Ensemble performing that live with Tessa Lark. It's all at harmoniumoftexas.org. And special thanks to Jeffrey Kahane for joining us live in the studio today. Barry Brake here with Classical Connections every weekday, 1 to 3, with music from San Antonio and the Hill Country, all over Texas, all around the world. And there is a lot more to come. Right now, let's listen to this quintet for clarinet and string quartet, the Emerson String Quartet, with David Schifrin, the clarinetist.

dramatic music on KPAC 88.3 FM with music by Johannes Brahms. We heard the Adagio and finale from the Quintet for Clarinet and String Orchestra in B minor, the Emerson String Quartet. Oh, man, they know how to pull the emotion out of it, with David Schifrin playing the clarinet. I guess they couldn't get someone good, so they just called old David. And, man, what a piece of music. And you heard it right here on KPAC at 88.3 FM. Barry Brake here, your host, with classical music from San Antonio and the Hill Country, all over Texas, all around the world, every weekday, 1 to 3 p.m., right here on Texas Public Radio. So glad to be with you here today. Here's music by George Philip Telemann. We're going to hear Christine Brundes, the soprano, performing this piece of music called Erweg o Mensch, classical music on KPAC.

0: classical music from 2001 on KPAC. That's music by George Philip Telemann from his Cantata No. 53. We heard Erweg O Mensch. Christine Brandis, the soprano. Oh, she just brought that emotion right on out of there, along with the ensemble Musica Pacifica. It's 88.3. It's KPAC San Antonio. Barry Brake here, your host with classical connections with music from San Antonio and the Hill Country all around the great state of Texas and all around the world. There is a whole lot more coming up. Another whole hour of this. Sure hope that you can stay tuned, and we'll see you in just a moment.
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0: Now, and there's a whole lot more to come on KPAC. Barry Brake here, your host, and we've got some music from the Shanghai String Quartet on the way, live in San Antonio from a performance they did here. Hope you can stay tuned. Right now, we're going to hear this from Camille Saint-Saëns, his Sonata for Bassoon and Piano. Bruce Gringer, the bassoonist. Classical music on KPAC.

Ah, a classical music for you on KPAZ. Wasn't that fun? A sonata for bassoon and piano in G major. Music by Camille Saint-Saëns. Always, just everything he writes is just sounds just so great to me. And we heard Bruce Granger playing the bassoon, Gail Niwa playing the piano in the early 90s. One of those ones from the wonderful Texas Public Radio Library. That's the kind of thing you hear on KPAC at 88.3 FM. It's Classical Connections. I'm Barry Brake, your host, every weekday, 1 to 3 p.m. with music from San Antonio and the Hill Country and all over Texas and all over the world. And this beautiful Wednesday is no exception. We're into September. We may have the hottest days behind us. I don't know. I'm just putting it out there. I'm just putting that energy into the universe. And you're with me here today. We're going to hear something from Franz Joseph Haydn, a string quartet, a remarkable thing that happened with the Shanghai String Quartet. They were on tour, and they came to San Antonio, brought here by the San Antonio Chamber Music Society. They always do such good things to bring people in live at Temple Beth El, and we're just going to play the whole darn string quartet for you just because it's so good. The Shanghai String Quartet live in San Antonio. And here on Texas Public Radio, this is Classical Connections.

Yeah, classical music for you live from Temple Beth El here in San Antonio, Texas, and here on Texas Public Radio. Man, wasn't that just delicious? I loved listening to that whole darn thing, and we heard the whole darn thing. String Quartet in D Major by Joseph Haydn, sometimes known as Franz Joseph Haydn, by the Shanghai String Quartet, courtesy of the San Antonio Chamber Music Society, performing at Temple Beth El. And man, oh man, it's Classical Connections at 88.3 FM. Barry Brake here, your host with music from San Antonio and the Hill Country and all over Texas and all over the world. And man, there's just so much more to come. We'll hear now from Georg Christoph Wagenseil. This person was Marie Antoinette's music teacher. Now, that's got to be a fun student to have. I bet she was really great. But we're going to hear the Stuttgart Chamber Orchestra performing this symphony by Georg Wagenseil. Enjoy.

0: 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That was by Georg Christoph Wagenseil. Here it is, Symphony in E Major, the Stuttgart Chamber Orchestra under Johannes Goritzky. And you heard it on Classical Connections. Barry Brake here, your host with music from San Antonio and the Hill Country and all over Texas and all around the world every single weekday from 1 to 3 p.m. We have special guests. We do interesting things. We tell you what's going on in and around San Antonio, and we have a blast doing it. And listen to just some really fun and good, beautiful classical music along the way. That's it for today's show. Have a terrific rest of your Wednesday afternoon, and we'll see you next time on Texas Public Radio's Classical Connections.
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0: Written in 1789, a rather unproductive year for Mozart by his past standards, but what music he was able to finish was top shelf. That was the Piano Sonata No. 17, with Marc-André Hamelin playing the piano.
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0: Hi, I'm Scott Blankenship. You can be sure that Richard Strauss's father would have been proud of his son for this music. Richard's father was the principal horn player with the Munich Court Orchestra, so you know that that sound, the horn, was always there in the Strauss house. And it probably would have been strange if Richard hadn't written some music for horn, when you think about it. Marie-Louise Neunecker is the horn soloist for the Horn Concerto No. 1, with the Bamberg Symphony Orchestra and Ingo Metzmacher on the podium.

0: That's by Florence Price, the Concert Overture No. 2, with John Jetter conducting the Württemberg Philharmonic Reutlingen.
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0: 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I'm Scott Blankenship.
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0: 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Leonard Slatkin on the podium conducting the London Philharmonic Orchestra.
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0: 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Carl Stamitz wrote at least 11 clarinet concertos. It's a best guess, though, because there's conflicting accounts about his catalog. So we'll call this the Clarinet Concerto No. 11 with Sabina Meyer and the Academy of St. Martin in the Fields.

0: The Clarinet Concerto No. 11 by Carl Stamitz with Sabina Meyer, clarinet, the Academy of St. Martin in the Fields, and conductor Iona Brown.
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0: That's Choi Fei Yang playing guitar for Variations. 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

0: I once heard that music performed live, the introduction and Rondo Capriccioso by Camille Saint-Saëns. The violinist made it through the introduction just fine, and just as they were starting the rondo, broke a string. Boy, that slowed things down. Giancarlo Guerrero conducting the NFM Wroclaw Philharmonic with Bamsori Kim playing the violin.
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0: Leonard Bernstein's ties to the Boston Symphony Orchestra ran much deeper than just hometown pride. He had trained under its conductor, Serge Koussevitzky, at Tanglewood, the mentor who first put a baton in his hand. The Centennial Commission for this music landed in the spring of 1980 and hijacked what was supposed to be a sabbatical. But he couldn't turn down the orchestra that made him. So, reviewing the premiere, the New York Times singled him out as a natural showman, and the label has stuck. Bernstein's Divertimento for Orchestra remains one of his most purely enjoyable orchestral works. And here's the Bournemouth Symphony Orchestra.

0: Divertimento for Orchestra by Leonard Bernstein. That was Maren Alsup conducting the Bournemouth Symphony Orchestra. I'm Scott Blankenship. Thanks for your company.
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